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1: Sometimes you're moving or something happens and you go, whoa, that's new. So how are you getting older, Laura?
2: Well, for the first time in all of my pregnancies, it says on my reports, advanced maternal age.
1: That is not a good doctor bedside manner.
2: I feel so old every single time I go in there. Advanced maternal age.
1: What happened to better with age?
2: And they kind of nod their head.
1: It's like that Monty Python thing, not dead yet.
2: I say if God says you can still have babies, you're not advanced, okay?
1: Yeah, what about that?
3: 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If you're traveling in the Cajon Pass, 15 southbound just after Cleghorn, we've got a big rig fire. The two right lanes are still off limits. It's causing some heavy traffic from Main Street. And if you're on the 10 headed eastbound in Ukaipa, in between Live Oak Canyon Road and County Line Road, there's a brush fire. The two right lanes are off limits. You'll see some heavy traffic from Ukaipa Boulevard. 10 westbound in Ontario before Haven, a stall has been cleared from lanes. Traffic's recovering from Central. KSGN is now heard in Irvine. Subscription free on Apple CarPlay and Android Auto from the KSGN app. That's traffic on Pedro.

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1: No. Explain this. You're on a bank line to cash your paycheck. There's a little old lady in front of you that you couldn't help but overhear.
2: And she handed the teller her bank card and she told her, I would like to withdraw $10, please. And the bank teller told her, I'm sorry, ma'am, but since your withdrawal is under $100, you need to go outside and use the ATM machine instead. Bank teller told her, ma'am, those are just the rules. Now, if there isn't anything else I can help you with, can you please go outside or move over because there's a long line behind you? And she told the teller, well, in that case, I want to withdraw everything from my account. Well, then the teller went and typed something into her computer and her eyes got really big. Then she leaned forward towards the old woman and she whispered to her, ma'am, you have over $100,000 in your account. Now, the bank doesn't have that kind of cash here. And the old lady asked her, well, how much can I take out today, right now? And the teller told her, well, you can make a withdrawal up to $3,000. And the old lady said, perfect. So then the old lady took her money and I watched her take a $10 bill and stick it in her purse. And then she told the teller, I would like a deposit slip, please. Filled out the deposit slip and told the teller, I would like to deposit $2,909. And I heard the old lady tell the teller, next time, young lady, don't underestimate old people.
3: This report is sponsored by the Crohn's and Colitis Foundation. 15th southbound of the Cajon Pass, the two right lanes still off limits from an earlier big rig fire. You'll see some heavy traffic from Main Street. And the 15th southbound in Corona, right at Cahulco, watch for a stall that has taken up the left lane. It's adding to the stop-and-go traffic from Magnolia. And in Yucaipa, 10 headed eastbound, that's in between Live Oak Canyon and County Line Road. The two right lanes are still off limits due to a brush fire. You'll see delays from Yucaipa Boulevard. KSGN is now heard in Irvine. Subscription free on Apple CarPlay and Android Auto from the KSGN app. That's traffic. I'm Pedro Moreno.
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1: Have you been following this? Rick Renner, he is a missionary from the U.S. to Russia. He's written a number of books that I've read, and he's been on a Noah's Ark quest. He's been in there for, it seems like months, maybe years, but they're sending drones inside. They're drilling into it, trying to figure this whole thing out. And they believe, beyond the shadow of a doubt, it is a boat the size of the ship that God had Noah build. 300 cubits, if you do the math, it works out. They found underneath dirt rooms, structures, walls, tunnels. Now, here's the thing. Is it actually Noah's Ark? If they prove it to be evidence, then that means Genesis is true. I mean, for the naysayers. And if Genesis is true, the whole Bible is. And if the Bible is indeed true, then we know that Jesus will return. And we know for a fact that he is returning soon.
2: 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Traveling on the 10 eastbound in Yucaipa, in between Live Oak Canyon and County Line Road, a brush fire starts the two right lanes off limits, causing a heavy ride from Yucaipa Boulevard and the 15 southbound in the Cajon Pass after Cleghorn. Still looking at the two right lanes blocked off from an earlier big rig fire, causing a heavy ride from about Main Street and the 15 northbound in Fontana. As you travel past the 210, you're looking at brake lights from there until you get to the 138. 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I'm Pedro Moreno.
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5: This last June, my husband had cancer, and it got really bad, and he passed. 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It affected me so greatly that this is the only station I listen to now. And I am constantly asking people, listen to this station. It makes a difference in people's lives.

0: Emotionally, it's still a roller coaster. And music is what gives me words to God, allows me to communicate my faith. I know of many times when if I had not had the station to listen to, my days would have been very dark. I have the hope, and it reminds me God's with me at all times. And I guess I'm doing better because of that. I know by your still waters I'm safe. I cannot imagine my life without this station. And because I look forward to getting in my car and hearing this music, it keeps me going. I don't know if a person can put a price tag on that.
1: Uh-huh. 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
1: He's a pastor. He's an author of a number of books I've read. He's a missionary to Russia. And you're the guy who is behind Noah's Ark more than anybody else. There are scans and things going on now. But what started you on this journey?
2: So I contact the man who's now is the number one Ark researcher in the world. And I said, hey, do you really believe this is Noah's Ark? He said, well, it is definitely the ruins of a ship. I don't know another ship 300 cubits long that is in the mountains of Ararat. Do you know another ship that size besides Noah's Ark? So I came. It's not far from Moscow. And we camped out there. And I've spent about 2 months there if you add all the days together. I have walked all over that site. I have measured that site. And I'm telling you, it really is the ruins of Noah's Ark. You can see the bow of the ship. You can see the stern of the ship. And when you stand at the bottom and look up the hill toward the bow of the ship, it is absolutely overwhelming to see the massive, massive size of this ship. It's 515 feet long. It is massive. No one knew that ancient men could build anything that big, but God gave to Noah the technology to do it.
1: A lot of people look at that prophecy about in the end times, knowledge will be increased. Why, sure, look at our computers and our phones. Ooh, we're the smartest ever. But really, that's probably about him. Knowledge about the Lord would be increased in the end times. In 1940s, there was the Dead Sea Scrolls. There's biblical archaeology that only took place in the last 100, 150 years. And now there's this. Everyone's talking about the Ark.
3: 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Traveling on the 10 headed east bound in Ukaipa between Live Oak Canyon and County Line Road, the two right lanes are blocked off due to a brush fire. You'll see a busy ride from Ukaipa Boulevard and the 15 southbound in the Cajon Pass. After Cleghorn, the two right lanes still off limits from an earlier big rig fire. Traffic is heavy from Main Street. And the 60 eastbound in Chino is looking slow once you come across the 71 heading into Ontario. That clears up just after Haven. KSGN is now heard in Irvine. 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I'm Pedro Moreno.
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1: Some encouragement for you. 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
1: Because I think we're all astonished at how fast time flies. So what have you learned with age, Amber?
2: That I really do turn into my mother.
1: Well, can you describe it?
2: Oh, I mean, she's got her good qualities, but I don't want those bad ones.
1: Well, it's been said before, the worst thing you can say to your wife is you're just like your mother. And it's not because she didn't do a great job. It's just that there are certain things you didn't want to be like her.
2: No, my mom's a great mom. It's just those little quirks that just, those were never going to be me. They're now becoming sort of me.
3: There's a brush fire in Ukiah 10 eastbound and between Live Oak Canyon and County Line Road. The two right lanes are off limits, causing a busy ride from Ford Street. And if you're on the 15 southbound in the Cajon Pass after Cleghorn, the two right lanes still closed off from an earlier big rig fire. You'll see a heavy ride from about Highway 395. And the 15 northbound in Fontana looking busy coming across the 210. That'll ease up as you make your way through the Cajon Pass, clearing up as you make your way past the 138. KSGN is now heard in Irvine. 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
1: Actor, producer, director Mel Gibson, whose house burned down in the Palisades fire, hasn't been rebuilt yet. But you seem to have a pretty good attitude. What do you think is happening?
2: I feel like I'm being stripped down and prepared for something. Now, that's maybe very personal, but I feel like the Almighty's preparing me to do something big. It's like, hey, look, God gives, God takes. We come in with nothing. That's the same way we go out. Here's the deal. You'll always be okay if you seek first the kingdom of God. You'll always be okay. You'll get what you need. Look at the flowers of the field. Look at the birds of the air. They get fed. They get clothed. I mean, that's Matthew, I think. That was one of my dad's favorite passages. He said, stop worrying about stuff, about money, about stuff. He put that in my head when I was very young, and it stayed, and I believe it.
3: 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If you're traveling through Yucaipa, 10 eastbound in between Live Oak Canyon and County Line Road, all lanes blocked off right now due to a brush fire. You'll see a heavy ride from Ford Street. And if you're on the 15th southbound in the Cajon Pass after Cleghorn, the two right lanes still coned off due to an earlier big rig fire that's been extinguished, but you'll still see a heavy ride from Main Street. And the 215 southbound traveling through Riverside that's approaching Center Street, it's a slow ride from there to Central. KSGN is now heard in Irvine. 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
1: Now, I've always been partial to spiritual food analogies, and this pastor is talking about you and me being a glass of milk, and he has a bottle of Hershey's.
2: This Hershey syrup bottle is the Holy Spirit. Every time in the Old Testament, the Holy Spirit would rest on, and then when the assignment was done, come on, church, watch this, the Holy Spirit would come off of them.
1: So in his visual analogy, the Hershey syrup, the Holy Spirit comes down on the glass of milk.
2: And then when there's another assignment, like Samson, you watch the Holy Spirit come on him, come off of him, come on him, come off of him. This is the Old Testament. Then Jesus says in John 14, verse 16 and 17, the Holy Spirit is going to reside in you.
1: Now, here's where the pastor changes it. He opens up the top of the Hershey's syrup and he's pouring it into the milk, which is symbolic of you and me.
2: And when you call upon the name of the Lord, your body becomes the temple of the living God, which means that every day of your life, the Holy Spirit dwells in you. The Holy Spirit, using the analogy, is in you.
1: And this is where the pastor begins to stir the chocolate syrup inside the milk.
2: And all of a sudden, what begins to happen is the Holy Spirit of God begins to no longer be quenched and grieved and begins to change you from the inside out. And what it looked like before all of a sudden begins to be transformed. And notice that the Holy Spirit does not just change just one dimension of the glass, it changes all of it.
1: That's the part in submission where you realize you don't have the power to change, but he who is in you is greater than he who is in the world. Take heart, he has overcome the world.
3: 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Traveling on the 15 southbound in the Cajon Pass after Cleghorn, a big rig fire that's been extinguished still has the two right lanes off limits, causing some heavy traffic from Main Street. And if you're on the 10 eastbound at Calamasa at County Line Road, a brush fire still has the two right lanes off limits. You'll see traffic jamming up as you approach Redlands Boulevard. The 91 westbound in Riverside at Van Buren, there's a crash taking up the second lane from the left, slowing you down from Adams. KSGN is now heard in Irvine, subscription-free on Apple CarPlay and Android Auto from the KSGN app. That's traffic. I'm Pedro Moreno.
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6: I knew that it was going to be a very long, painful road, but that I was going to make it through it. I had 3 tours in the Persian Gulf and the Navy and got PTSD and stayed to myself a lot. I mean, I really was to the point where I didn't want to be around anymore.
7: All the bitter, weary ways, the endless driving day by day, you better have the strength to pray in the valley low.
6: 2.5 years ago, the house was empty and I'm on an air mattress that night. And for the first time, I put on the station and tears were just streaming out of my eyes. And God just put a real sense of calm that just kind of flooded me when I was listening to it. Because now I'm able to experience the peace that surpasses all comprehension.

0: I don't know what would happen if there was no Christian music station at night. I mean, I hate to even think about it. 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
1: Have you ever looked at the Amber Alert signs and you just wonder, does that even work? Well, check this out. He's a trucker. His name is Jim Lowe. He saw a two-year-old boy was kidnapped and driven nearly 200 miles away. Well, he spotted the getaway car after hearing that Amber Alert. He alerted fellow drivers who used their semis on this three-lane road, one in front and one on either side, and they boxed this guy in the middle and slowed down until police arrived. The boy's been rescued. And good job, truckers. Who knew angels look like that?
2: 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As you travel on the 15 southbound in the Cajon Pass, after Cleghorn, the two right lanes are still closed off from an earlier big rig fire, so you'll still see some heavy traffic backed up to about Main Street. And the 15 northbound looking busy as well. As you travel through Fontana, after the 210, you'll see a heavy ride from there into the Cajon Pass. Clears up at the 138. 215 southbound in Riverside, slow ride once you get past the 9160 interchange, clears up at Central. KSGN is now heard in Irvine, subscription free on Apple CarPlay and Android Auto from the KSGN app. That's traffic. I'm Pedro Moreno.
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1: And Louis Giglio with an encouraging thought. 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
1: Keep the faith, I'm Penny. It can be easy to think that you've already experienced the best in your life, but there's actually more hope and more love in front of you than you can even imagine. Jackie Dorman is an author, a relationship coach, and a matchmaker, and she's helped men and women find love for years. You can find out more about her various relationship programs at lovestories.com.
2: You know, we've been created for love. I don't think that people really understand that. That is why you're here on the earth. Your highest identity is to learn how to love and be loved. And so there's all kinds of love stories waiting for us. There's friendship stories, there's family stories, and there's also romance stories. And I believe that each and every person on this earth has a romance story that is going to help them step into that highest level of being able to love others and love themselves.
1: Jackie married her next door neighbor, but not before overcoming some obstacles that you might be facing too.
3: When I met the boy next door and I realized after several months of us just giving our kids rides to the same activities and just being neighbors and just being neighborly, I realized and recognized, hey, I think this guy likes me. And when that happened, I hit a major gas leak. And I thought I was doing well, I thought I was healing, I thought I was moving forward, but as soon as someone showed romantic interest in me, I was like, run, Forrest. I literally tried to talk this guy out of liking me. I'm like, look, you do not want any part of me. I'm messed up, I'm disqualified, I'm divorced. And you know, whatever we believe about ourselves, we become. And so I had become that in my own mind. I saw myself as damaged goods. And so even if you meet a quality person, if you really believe that you're disqualified because you failed and you've had this divorce, then you're going to project that to the other person. Hey, you really don't want me. You know, I'm not that great. And so that is really what I did. And it took a while to get over that. And thank goodness, you know, he didn't believe me. He saw potential. He saw something in me that I didn't see in myself. And that's the beauty of relationship. You know, we're able to bring out of each other things that we don't even know we possess. And so it's been such a privilege to be part of that for so many people as a result of this Married in 12 Months or Less community. I have seen so many love stories be born within this idea of God as your matchmaker and be reprogrammed to really know what healthy relationship looks like.

time you first saw your child demonstrating compassion for others? That's almost like what 89.7 KSGN's constant encouragement feels like. Here, try it.

the way to stay encouraged is to live your life for the one. Because we can get so bogged down in, like, how am I measuring up? How am I measuring up? Am I this? Am I that? Rather than realizing that when it's all said and done at our funerals and the ones that I do, I sit back and I laugh. I tell my wife, watch, nobody's going to talk about that pastor who pastored 10,000 people or how big the crowds were. They're always going to talk about an attribute that they carried that could be mirrored in someone else's life. You know, the accomplishments are great, but boy, getting up every day and living your life to be a blessing on a daily basis, that carries with it a built-in reward that can never be replaced.

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1: It's Keep the Faith. I'm Penny. When life storms come, you need a beacon of hope. And there is one. Lauren Green is a news religion correspondent, and she has a podcast called Lighthouse Faith. She also wrote a devotional book called Light for Today. Lauren shares why the lighthouse has so much symbolism for her.
2: A friend of mine, she has a beach house in West Hampton Beach, and she'd always let me stay there, and I wrote a lot of the book there. And there was always this sort of grainy photo of a lighthouse on the bathroom counter. I mean, it was always there. And I'd always looked at it. And I remember just feeling so lost, you know, about what I was going to do and how things were working out for so many different aspects of my life in terms of my career and my personal life. And I looked over to that lighthouse, and all of a sudden it was like a revelation. It said God, and God was saying to me, I am always with you. And that lighthouse then became, and I'm like weeping because it really was that strong. It was a microwave moment, really. It was a moment of God is with me, and he was saying to me, I'm always here. I'm always here. I've never left you. Just hold on to me. Just look at that light, and I will lead you through.
3: You know that little one who spontaneously gave away his lunch of a little loaf of bread and some fish? Well, Jesus multiplied that to feed thousands, and the little one was blessed by more than he gave. Just like that, when you give to the ministry of KSGN, thousands experience hope.
4: I've been a photographer for 23 years. Running my own business, I've just been blessed. You know, I had a job for 20 years, but I knew that I wanted to do it on my own, and I was so nervous.

0: And the next day I would wake up with a new client. And then it happened again. I'd question, like, are you sure, Lord? Are you sure I can do this on my own? The next day again, I wake up with a new client. I'm like, it's been awesome and I love it. It's definitely a passion of mine. So it's fun to be able to work in your own passion. Your station is just blessed with the Holy Spirit and we all feel that. And I thank you for that. And that's why I give, because I don't want that to ever go away.
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0: legacy. I don't care if they remember me. Only Jesus.
1: The irony of my life is that if you were to ask me, Matthew, what'd you have for breakfast yesterday? I can't remember. But if you were to ask me, hey, Matthew, what's the biggest mistake you've ever made in your life? My mind could travel back to 10 years ago, and I could remember vividly all the regrettable choices I've made in my life. Why is that? Why do we remember those when God says we don't have to? Forgive and forget. The forgetting is a harder thing. But what I believe that God offers us is a new way to remember. And we don't have to beat ourselves up over the mistakes we've made, but we can be reminded that God's love is

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1: 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Thank you for listening to Keep the Faith with Penny. As you probably know, there's a lot of emotions up and down all around that you experience when you go through a loss. For Jenny and Levi Lusco, they live with some of those feelings every single day since they lost their daughter, Lenya, several years back. In her book called The Fight to Flourish, that's where Jenny opens up about the feelings that they've gone through and how they've been able to move forward.
2: I don't think I was ever mad at God. I was just mad at the situation. And I hated that Lenya wasn't here, and I hated the thought that she wasn't going to grow up with us, that we were going to miss out on all the stages of life, and that our kids were going to miss out on her. Like, I hated that, and I still do. Honestly, I still hate that she's gone. The thing that was so crazy in the initial days was realizing that our worst day was Lenya's best day. The day that launched us into grief, she got to see Jesus face to face. But I think one of the things that was helpful for us, for Levi and I, was remembering that God was the one, the only one that could comfort and heal. There really wasn't a running away from him as much as I picture, like, boxers who, you know, when they hug, like, they're fighting, but then they're hugging, but they're not hugging to, like, hug. They're hugging because they don't have the strength in them to, like, do any more punches or anything. Like, I just don't have the strength, but I'm just holding on for dear life.

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1: Hey, I'm Jeremy Morris with an encouraging thought from the Bible. It's from the book of Psalm. The Lord watches over those who put their hope in His faithful love.

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1: It's Keep the Faith. I'm Penny. Oh, what a week. Can you relate? Are you feeling mentally drained right about now? Well, Dr. Henry Cloud to the rescue. He's a psychologist, and he always has the most incredible ideas. He's a best-selling author. He wants to give you some ideas right now to help recharge your mind, get you ready for the weekend.
2: I found one guy that was just thriving. You know what he did? He decided he was every day going to get active about focusing on what he was grateful for in his relationships. And he said every morning before he drove across the San Francisco Bay Bridge, he stopped the little booklet that he had made with 14 pictures in that booklet of the people that he was closest to, that he loved the most and he was most grateful for. And he would go through that. He would get so fired up to go fight for them, and he would go kill it. Everybody get a sheet of paper. I want you to draw a line down the middle. And on the left-hand side, in that first column, I want you to write down everything that you're worried about that you can do nothing about. And here's what I want you to do. I want you to set a timer. I want you to really worry about that whole list hard for about 10 minutes. And then when the buzzer goes off, I want you to stop. Because your brain needs to do that. I mean, if you don't name things and put words to them and acknowledge them, they'll wake you up at 3 a.m. and say, hey, you hadn't thought about me. At that point, that buzzer goes off. You take that whole list and you surrender it to God. You say, God, these are things I can't do anything about. These are your problems. Then I want you to turn to the second column. And in that second column, I want you to write down all the things you can control. Go hug your kid. Go schedule game night in your house. Set a routine. Work on that project. Make that call. You focus on the things that you can do today in the present, and that will reset your brain.

I just kind of go, man, what were they thinking? Like, I've kind of inherited bad decisions. You know what I mean? Hey, there's certain parts of our lives and our stories that we can't redo. The chapters have already been written. They are what they are. It's really what we're going to do with the chapters ahead of us. Mm-hmm. The footprint's been set. That doesn't mean we have to stay within that footprint. We can start to build new chapters and take our lives to a new step.

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0: 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I'm Penny. It's the weekend, and maybe yours is filled with youth sports or dances or birthday parties, but as you get older, the relationship with your kids becomes different. It has with me and my teenage boys, but perhaps it's become sweeter, too. Tim Story knows. He is a life coach to the stars, and he contributes all the time at Keep the Faith.
1: One of the greatest things about being a father with children that are now in their mid-20s, I never expected my children to be my friends the way they are. You know, I was sitting at dinner the other day with my daughter, and she said, "Dad, how are you? You look good. Tell me about your projects." I almost started crying because I remember, you know, we used to take her to Disneyland, and I remember when she was 3 and 4 and she used to speak with a lisp. And now she's a little lady. "Dad, how are you? Dad, you look great." Thank you, God, for the gift of children that sometimes really do give back.
2: 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The ministry of KSGN is a companion to shine a light in the darkness. And our living God reaches through and changes a life like this one.
3: When I started listening, my husband and the father of my kids had left us, and becoming a single mother, the challenges felt like they kept stacking up. One song that really spoke to me at that time in my life was Just Be Held, because I was lost, and Just Be Held reminded me that God is always there. In this darkest portion of my life, He was there to wrap His arms around me, to bring me peace, and to help rebuild again.

0: My kids now are doing really well. I love how excited they get about Jesus, and I know that so much of that is brought to them through music. And there's certain songs, like the moment those words come across the radio, my children will stop whatever they're doing. Even if they're in the middle of a fight, they will literally stop and start singing that song, and that at the moment is amazing.
1: Yeah. In God's eyes, the greatest miracle is when people turn to Jesus and they receive a new heart from him. And that's what the ministry of 89.7 KSGN is all about. A neighbor in the IE, their monthly financial support opened the door for that changed life. 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

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We're with you to lift your spirit, one encouraging song after another. Just like this one.

I don't want to be at the end of my life saying, what if I would have done this? What if I would have gone all in? What if I would have followed the dangerous, you know, scary thing that I knew God was calling me to do? Okay, what if I do this instead? You know, what if I become the husband God's called me to be? What if I dig in and really get involved with my kids, you know? And so I dug into my own personal story in a big way. It's all with that desire of, man, going all in.

Time is flying by. Soon we're going to be gathering for the holidays. 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

0: 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We all want to have a beautiful connection in this life. And we look here and we look there, but so many places want to make you think the search for it is like a fairy tale. Ben Higgins says it's not all that it's cracked up to be. I'm Penny on Keep the Faith. Who's Ben Higgins? Well, he's the bachelor from season 20 of the show. He has a book called Alone in Plain Sight, and he talks about his personal journey of finding the real key to being seen and known.
1: Because growing up in the church myself and being a Christian myself, I realized now looking back on it is I spent a lot of my life single, a lot of my 20s single, and singleness always felt like within a church setting or even within my friend groups or my family, like a disease needing to be healed. It felt like I had a problem with me that other people recognized and were wondering how quickly I could cure myself of this disease that was singleness. As I began to grow and start to understand myself more, I realized that singleness is actually a beautiful gift at times. It allowed a lot of free time, a lot of time to be self-aware, a lot of time for me to dedicate myself to the things that I was most interested in. And that has been something that I write about in the book, is to say, for anybody out there single and hoping to find a partner, anybody out there single and maybe not even interested in a partner, you still have value, you have purpose. And in fact, you might have some opportunities coming your way and opportunities in life that those who are in a romantic partnership don't have. I need single friends in my life because I need them to be able to dedicate themselves to me, and I need to be able to dedicate myself to them. What I want to do is really kind of release the label that singleness is wrong or bad. Yes, it might not be desired, but it's not wrong or bad. In fact, it can be beautiful, and I want to point people towards what that beautiful part of being single can be.

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It's a reminder that God never leaves your side, and you can call on Him, a place of constant encouragement. 89.7 KSPN.

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1: Yeah, sometimes attitude is everything. An encouraging thought here from Lisa D. Harper. She said, God is always good, even when life is hard.

0: 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It's Keep the Faith with Penny. When you're stuck or frustrated, it is too easy to voice your complaints, right? Been there, done that, bought the t-shirt. But that can be kind of annoying to other people. Maybe there is a way to turn that around. Kayla Kraft is a former ER nurse, and now she coaches businesswomen. She offers encouragement on her Crafted Entrepreneur podcast and in her book, What Do You Really Want?
1: I went to a restaurant last night, and I ordered salmon. And I always make sure when I order salmon, I say, I want it well done. I don't like any of that rare stuff, okay? So if it comes down to my table and I cut into it and it's rare, I'm gonna say, hey, you know, I ordered this well done. Is there any way you could take it back and just warm it up a little bit more? I'm really weird about, you know, rare fish. And nobody's gonna get mad. They're gonna take it and they're gonna warm it up, right? But I'm willing to do something about it. And it's the same with our life. We look at our health, we look at our wealth, our career. We go, what's not working for us? Okay, I looked at my career as a nurse and I said, I don't like leaving my kids. So that is not working for me in my life. I've got to start doing something different to get different results. And I was willing to do whatever it took. That's the power in a complaint, is you go, okay, this isn't working for me. I'm absolutely willing to do something about it. And God made us such resourceful human beings that he gave us so much power inside of us because of his Holy Spirit, that we can, you know, take authority over our lives and say, okay, I'm going to make a new choice today. And I don't have it all figured out, but I just have, you know, faith the size of a mustard seed. I have enough belief that maybe it will work out, and I'm just going to go for it. 89.

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This is a serious issue because God has given us some remarkable talents and skills and abilities that go unused for fear of failure. One of the most common fears is the fear of disappointing God. There is a fear that we're going to do something and not do it well, and God will be disappointed. And it's probably because we've messed up before.

0: you've listened, you've noticed. This is a different place. You hear a variety of songs and people. And what pulls it together? Constant encouragement.
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1: It's Keep the Faith with Penny. Words have power. Right now, I bet you can think of a few things you've said to someone that made a difference and encouraged them. And then, cringe time. Maybe you can remember some words you said that really hurt. Dr. Josh Axe is a physician, a podcaster, and an author with a book called Think This, Not That. He's experienced firsthand how the whole course of your life can be changed by what people say.
2: I was in freshman English class, and I had a teacher ask me to stay after. She said, Josh, what do you want to do after high school? And I said, I really want to be a doctor. And she laughed at me out loud. And she said, Josh, listen, with your grade, you'll never be a doctor. She said, you'll be lucky to graduate high school. And the thing that I took away as a kid, I'm not smart. And I thought, well, I don't want to be the kid that doesn't go off to college and stays home. So I went and took a summer school class. And the first class I had to take was English 101 as a college freshman. And one of my first assignments was writing a paper. And I thought, okay, I am really gonna try this time. And I tried, I wrote a paper, handed it in, and a few days later, I had the teacher ask me, her name was Miss Williams, she said, Josh, would you stay after class? And I thought, this is deja vu. I probably failed and probably not gonna get into the university. And she said to me, she said, Josh, I think you should consider being an English major or a journalism major because you're an incredibly talented writer. She said, you got the highest grade in the class. I think you've got a real gift here. And I walked out of that classroom, and I would compare it to like an organ transplant. It's like a mindset transplant. I went from believing my entire life that I wasn't smart to then having one teacher speak life into me and say, you're gifted in this area, and believing I was smart, I was talented, I could do something incredible with my life. And I say that to say that if I would have held on to that one single limiting belief, I would have never written my first book, never become a doctor, never have done any of that.
3: 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Sometimes relational, health, maybe financial. 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That's the ministry of KSGN. 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
4: I have depression. I've had it all my life. And it's hard to cope with those feelings. 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

0: you know, we go through these seasons, though, where it's just tough. It's just cloudy. It's just hard. And sometimes all we can do is just put one foot in front of the other for quite a period of time.
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0: 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Keep the faith, I'm Penny. It can be easy to think that you've already experienced the best in your life, but there's actually more hope and more love in front of you than you can even imagine. Jackie Dorman is an author, a relationship coach, and a matchmaker, and she's helped men and women find love for years. You can find out more about her various relationship programs at lovestories.com.
1: You know, we've been created for love. I don't think that people really understand that. That is why you're here on the earth. Your highest identity is to learn how to love and be loved. And so there's all kinds of love stories waiting for us. There's friendship stories, there's family stories, and there's also romance stories. And I believe that each and every person on this earth has a romance story that is going to help them step into that highest level of being able to love others and love themselves.
0: Jackie married her next door neighbor, but not before overcoming some obstacles that you might be facing too.
2: When I met the boy next door, and I realized after several months of us just giving our kids rides to the same activities and just being neighbors and just being neighborly, I realized and recognized, hey, I think this guy likes me. And when that happened, I hit a major gas leak. And I thought I was doing well, I thought I was healing, I thought I was moving forward, but as soon as someone showed romantic interest in me, I was like, run, Forrest. I literally tried to talk this guy out of liking me. I'm like, look, you do not want any part of me. I'm messed up, I'm disqualified, I'm divorced. And you know, whatever we believe about ourselves, we become. And so I had become that in my own mind. I saw myself as damaged goods. And so even if you meet a quality person, if you really believe that you're disqualified because you failed and you've had this divorce, then you're going to project that to the other person. Hey, you really don't want me. You know, I'm not that great. And so that is really what I did. And it took a while to get over that. And thank goodness, you know, he didn't believe me. He saw potential. He saw something in me that I didn't see in myself. And that's the beauty of relationship. You know, we're able to bring out of each other things that we don't even know we possess. And so it's been such a privilege to be part of that for so many people as a result of this Married in 12 Months or Less community. I have seen so many love stories be born within this idea of God as your matchmaker and be reprogrammed to really know what healthy relationship looks like.

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1: Hi, I'm Josh De La Rosa, lead pastor of Stone Arbor Church in Riverside. And I'm honored to be with you on 89.7 KSGN to share this encouraging thought. The Bible tells us in Philippians 2, verses 3 and 4, do nothing out of selfish ambition or vain conceit, but in humility consider others better than yourselves. Each of you should look not only to your own interests, but also to the interests of others. Imagine the impact that you can have on your family, friends, and community by simply choosing to love, serve, and support those around you.

0: 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It's Keep the Faith. I'm Penny. When life storms come, you need a beacon of hope. And there is one. Lauren Green is a news religion correspondent, and she has a podcast called Lighthouse Faith. She also wrote a devotional book called Light for Today. Lauren shares why the lighthouse has so much symbolism for her.
1: A friend of mine, she has a beach house in West Hampton Beach, and she'd always let me stay there, and I wrote a lot of the book there. And there was always this sort of grainy photo of a lighthouse on the bathroom counter. I mean, it was always there. And I'd always looked at it. And I remember just feeling so lost, you know, about what I was going to do and how things were working out for so many different aspects of my life in terms of my career and my personal life. And I looked over to that lighthouse, and all of a sudden it was like a revelation. It said God, and God was saying to me, I am always with you. And that lighthouse then became, and I'm like weeping because it really was that strong. It was a microwave moment, really. It was a moment of God is with me, and he was saying to me, I'm always here. I'm always here. I've never left you. Just hold on to me. Just look at that light, and I will lead you through.

I don't have any answer to suffering if somebody just has a wound to tune perspective. I really don't. I say, yeah, you're right. This is tough life. But I do have an answer if we can fix our eyes on the destination. If we can say, okay, yeah, the turbulence is pretty severe, but let me tell you, you're going to land. We're going to land, and we're going to be home. So hang on. It's going to be okay.

0: 89.7 KSGN. Thank you for listening to Keep the Faith with Penny. As you probably know, there's a lot of emotions up and down all around that you experience when you go through a loss. For Jenny and Levi Lesko, they live with some of those feelings every single day since they lost their daughter, Lenya, several years back. In her book called The Fight to Flourish, that's where Jenny opens up about the feelings that they've gone through and how they've been able to move forward.
1: I don't think I was ever mad at God. I was just mad at the situation. And I hated that Lenya wasn't here, and I hated the thought that she wasn't going to grow up with us, that we were going to miss out on all the stages of life, and that our kids were going to miss out on her. Like, I hated that, and I still do. Honestly, I still hate that she's gone. The thing that was so crazy in the initial days was realizing that our worst day was Lenya's best day. The day that launched us into grief, she got to see Jesus face to face. But I think one of the things that was helpful for us, for Levi and I, was remembering that God was the one, the only one that could comfort and heal. There really wasn't a running away from him as much as I picture, like, boxers who, you know, when they hug, like, they're fighting, but then they're hugging, but they're not hugging to, like, hug. They're hugging because they don't have the strength in them to, like, do any more punches or anything. Like, I just don't have the strength, but I'm just holding on for dear life.
2: You've noticed that some people have had their wounds for so long that it now defines them, and they've forgotten who they are. The ministry of KSGN encourages with a friendly voice and Jesus's music. 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
2: So you take heaven out of the hope equation, there's not much hope left. You know, remember that Jack Nicholson movie, Is This As Good As It Gets? That movie? That's it. For many people, they think this is as good as it gets. You know, that life peaks out somewhere in your, you know, midlife, and then you're headed back toward the same situation you were in when you were born, and it's pretty gloomy. Somebody's going to have to clean you, bathe you, feed you, and then finally put you to sleep. And that's a terrible, despairing outlook toward life, and it's certainly not what God offers.
3: You got hope, and you got contagious encouragement from Keep the Faith.

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0: 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You've probably heard this so many times. The best way to lead is by example. It's Keep the Faith with Penny. Jeff Kemp is a retired NFL quarterback, and he now serves as a fatherhood ambassador. He and his wife, Stacy, have shown their boys the importance of apology and forgiveness, even at an early age. And believe it or not, don't tell anyone, but parents make mistakes too.
1: When we were raising our boys, our third son was kind of the wildest and most up and down emotional, and he'd have the biggest tantrums of any of the kids. And he'd get in trouble more than the other ones, and he'd go to the timeout room more than the other boys. And we always tried to make the point that when we're disciplining, we want to do it out of a calm tone and a loving tone and be affirming that we're disciplining them because we love them. The Bible says, you know, God loves us and that's why he disciplines us. We need to discipline in love, not to get our kids to do what we want so our life is easier. I remember Stacy raising her voice and losing her temper, getting super frustrated at Colby and yelling. And she had him in the laundry room, and when she came in there, she apologized. She got down on her knees and she said, "Colby, I'm so sorry to talk to you the way I did. You are too valuable to speak to like that. Mommy should never do that. Will you please forgive me?" And this old three-year-old who'd just been screaming minutes earlier reached out and hugged her. She modeled the gospel right there by apologizing to her three-year-old.

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1: Well, I guess we can't say we weren't warned. This is an encouraging thought from Psalm 118:8. If you've ever been disappointed by people, this verse, it says, "It's better to take refuge in the Lord than to trust in man."

0: 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Self-talk. It's something we all do. And if we're honest, there can be a lot of negative thoughts pommeling us 24/7, it seems like. But what if we could turn those negative thoughts into positive thoughts? Can you imagine what a game changer that would be? Let's keep the faith with Penny. Sarah J. Robinson is an author, and she loves to encourage people because she's been through a very deep, dark depression. And she shares how she's now found hope.
1: One of the biggest things for me was learning to eavesdrop on my own thoughts and realize I was cruel and harsh and mean to myself. I remember one day I was making a grilled cheese sandwich and I spilt some cheese in the pan and it was burning. And I just started thinking, gosh, I'm such an idiot. And it was a wake-up call to me. I would never say that to somebody I loved and cared about. I would never call someone a name for dropping some cheese in a pan. And I realized that was my thought life constantly. So learning to eavesdrop on my thoughts and start talking to myself the way I would to a beloved child, just treating myself as if I had value. Those things seem so small, but being very diligent and almost, I call it being ruthless with self-care, really set us up for success to get past those really hard moments and find some more stable ground again.

0: encouragement when you need it most.
1: My father passed away last year, and I really did need some peace and comfort, so I went straight to him and straight to the music to help to encourage me.
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what was most interesting to her about those fires is that once they had all of the fire extinguished, 7 days later, the fire started again for no apparent reason. They realized that the root system of trees had gotten so hot that when the temperature reached a certain level in the sky and on the earth, it sparked another fire. And when she told me that, I thought, that's a perfect picture of resentment. That on the surface, we think we've got it taken care of. But down beneath, in the root system of our hearts, there's this simmering. And we're just waiting on a certain spark, and we're going to be angry.

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1: Oh, that journey that you've been on has had so many twists and turns, and sometimes it feels like somebody ripped the steering wheel off and said, okay, time to straighten the car out. You want me to what? Oh my gosh, Mark Lee knows exactly how that feels. It's been insane sometimes. It's Keep the Faith with Penny. Mark was a founding member and guitarist for the band Third Day, and he wrote a memoir called Hurt Road. He shares in the book about the strength that he's found in his struggles, including the loss of his father, and how those struggles have shaped who he is today.
2: I feel like the enemy plants all of these little lies in our hearts that it sounds like it's true, but then when you start really thinking about it, it's really kind of not. And one of those is just that we have any kind of control over anything, or control over our lives at all. And really for me, I think because I lost my dad when I was a kid, when I started having kids of my own, I really like upped my game. And instead of going, okay, God, I'm going to trust you with this, I was like, no, I'm going to be in control of this even more. So I'd wear my seatbelt. I would exercise more. I was watching what I would eat because I was like, you know what? My dad wasn't around for me to see me grow up, and I'm going to be around for my kids. And when you go down the road with it, it's just, you know, there's not any sense of trust of God in that. So we actually had this thing in my family that we call grumpy dad syndrome. And it's really when I'm trying so hard to be my kid's father and do the right thing and tell them what they need to be told and be in charge of everything that I've forgotten that my number one job is to be their daddy. I do the best that I can with them, and I try to instill the lessons that they need to have in their lives, but ultimately I've just got to trust them with God.
3: 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That's a person he loves and has hope for. 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

Let's understand that joy is not an emotion of happiness, but it's more a deep-seated peace. Joy is a peace that says, okay, God's going to weather this storm with me. He's going to walk me through this. It doesn't mean I'm jumping for joy necessarily. I'm not doing backflips, but I am confident that in the middle of this storm, Christ is present.

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2: Keep the faith, I'm Penny. 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Jackie Dorman is an author, a relationship coach, and a matchmaker, and she's helped men and women find love for years. You can find out more about her various relationship programs at lovestories.com.
3: You know, we've been created for love. I don't think that people really understand that. That is why you're here on the earth. Your highest identity is to learn how to love and be loved. And so there's all kinds of love stories waiting for us. There's friendship stories, there's family stories, and there's also romance stories. And I believe that each and every person on this earth has a romance story that is going to help them step into that highest level of being able to love others and love themselves.
2: Jackie married her next door neighbor, but not before overcoming some obstacles that you might be facing too.
4: When I met the boy next door, and I realized after several months of us just giving our kids rides to the same activities and just being neighbors and just being neighborly, I realized and recognized, hey, I think this guy likes me. And when that happened, I hit a major gas leak. And I thought I was doing well, I thought I was healing, I thought I was moving forward, but as soon as someone showed romantic interest in me, I was like, run, Forrest. I literally tried to talk this guy out of liking me. I'm like, look, you do not want any part of me. I'm messed up, I'm disqualified, I'm divorced. And you know, whatever we believe about ourselves, we become. And so I had become that in my own mind. I saw myself as damaged goods. And so even if you meet a quality person, if you really believe that you're disqualified because you failed and you've had this divorce, then you're going to project that to the other person. Hey, you really don't want me. You know, I'm not that great. And so that is really what I did. And it took a while to get over that. And thank goodness, you know, he didn't believe me. He saw potential. He saw something in me that I didn't see in myself. And that's the beauty of relationship. You know, we're able to bring out of each other things that we don't even know we possess. And so it's been such a privilege to be part of that for so many people as a result of this Married in 12 Months or Less community. I have seen so many love stories be born within this idea of God as your matchmaker and be reprogrammed to really know what healthy relationship looks like.

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1: Keep on moving. 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
1: You know that little one who spontaneously gave away his lunch of a little loaf of bread and some fish? Well, Jesus multiplied that to feed thousands, and the little one was blessed by more than he gave. Just like that, when you give to the ministry of KSGN, thousands experience hope.
2: I was diagnosed with cancer, and so I began treatment in Doherty, and it was a 50-mile daily drive each way, so 100 miles a day for 6 weeks. And I would have KSGN, the radio station, on every day as far as the signal would reach, and then I would put the app on my phone. Especially at the very beginning when I didn't know where things were going. I would close my eyes and just listen to the music as my mom drove me, and I would just listen and find God's peace.

I was scheduled for surgery, and I got a call saying that my surgery had to be postponed. And I was calling, asking the radio station for prayer, and I decided that I was going to believe that that postponement was God's way of saying, give me another month to heal you. I went to my doctor for my prep for surgery, and I was given the diagnosis of the cancer sign. It's all clear. And I just knew it was all of the prayer because God was there for me, and I know that I couldn't have gotten through all of that without him.

0: was when I was first diagnosed that I started giving a small monthly amount, and just know that God's got it. I don't have to worry about those finances because I know that God wants me to give them. And I knew it with every bit of my heart.
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1: An encouraging thought, and I love this one. 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It's from Isaiah 40:31. It says, "Those who hope in the Lord will renew their strength. They'll soar on wings like eagles. They'll run and not grow weary. And they'll walk."

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1: 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And our living God reaches through and changes a life like this one.
2: I started out being a rocker. I was an LA brat. When I got into the rocker scene, it was always about watching shows, trying to get in the back door to see whatever band's playing, that type of thing. 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But wherever we would go places, I would always listen to KSGN, and these songs resonated with me. The call that I was feeling pulled

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3: 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And she said, no, it's the radio. It's a station. I go, what's the station? And she gave me the station. I came home, put it in my radio here. It's 24/7. Now in my car. Because this station gives hope. And it brought me back to the Lord.

0: 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And it's a blessing for me to help. And as long as I'm here, I will continue, because I wouldn't want this station to go away.
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1: You've noticed that some people have had their wounds for so long that it now defines them, and they've forgotten who they are. 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
2: It was a pretty low point in my life. My wife and I were really struggling. We had been married for about 24 years, and I just honestly thought this was the end. We decided to take a marriage class, and I was really looking for God to kind of help us and to kind of show us that He's still in charge.
3: I've tried to win this war, I confess. My hands are weary, I need your rest.
2: I think it was a Tuesday night. It was probably close to 8 o'clock. I was tired, working, you know. God McClure, Lauren Daigle song, Trust in You, came on.

0: 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And I can say our marriage is stronger now than it ever has been. 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And I thank God for using that song to remind me that He really is in charge.
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3: I have depression. I've had it all my life. And it's hard to cope with those feelings. And it's sadly but true, I have went to my car so that I could fall asleep in my car and not live anymore. I just kept moving the dial and then it stopped. And I didn't even know the name of the radio station, but I was drawn by the lyrics of the music. And God didn't take me.

0: 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It's all good. And there's so much negative out in the world that it's hard sometimes to deal with things. But if we have a place that we can go to be honest with you, all I needed was hope. I know by your still waters
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1: Hey, Jeremy Morris here. Probably would not come as much of a surprise to you to realize that if you're feeling overwhelmed under a lot of pressure, it's probably because there are a lot of things that you're worrying about. Something to keep in mind, though, God has already worked out what you're worried about.

0: 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I'm Julie Norwood. Good morning. Well, we all have blind spots in life that can only be seen by someone else. Lisa Anderson is an expert on issues young adults face. She's also the author of The Dating Manifesto. She believes friends and family can help you make better decisions when it comes to dating and in life.
1: We have somehow been taught to believe that once you start dating, you abandon your family, you abandon your friends, and you go off like lone rangers and do life together and get into this romantic black hole that no one else can enter. I tell my friends, you get a team around you that is praying for you, that is objectively looking at this person for you, because we all know that we throw objectivity out the window when we fall in love and all of a sudden this person's just amazing, but everyone else sees the flaws. If the three of them agree that you are dating a loser, you're going to break it off, no questions asked. It's worked for me, it's worked for friends, it's a painful process, but it's something that I think is so necessary, especially in a world where we're dating online, we're going out and meeting people, in speed dating venues, all this kind of technology entering into the space. It is the power of community in the dating process.

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used in the Bible? If you count the number of miracles, and are they done by God directly or through an angel or through a human? They're almost all done through a human. And he's looking actively for somebody who will let him do that through them. That changes your life. You become a preferred delivery agent for God and can deliver all kinds of miracles for him if you understand that big idea.

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0: 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Good morning. It's our first weekend of fall. Welcome to it. I'm Julie Norwood, and this is Keep the Faith. Well, it's easy to set out on our own course, you know, following our own desires and ideas, maybe without ever really considering the bigger picture by praying. Kevin Downs is one of the producers with Kingdom Story Company, which has made movies like American Underdog and I Can Only Imagine. He understands the importance of prayer in whatever it is you decide to do.
1: Making movies and releasing them is hard. It is hard. I mean, living life is hard, right? Because we go through health challenges, we go through family challenges and this and that. And I can't imagine doing what we're doing without prayer being at the center of those decisions, because if God is not in the middle of what we're doing, oftentimes we'll say, hey, let's go down this road. And then all of a sudden, like, the door slams shut, like, okay, yeah, that was a bad idea. That was my idea. That didn't work. But we try to make prayer at the center of our decisions because we do want to, first of all, please God with the decisions that we make in our life, but also serve our audience, because we're making movies not for ourselves, because that would be pointless, but we're making movies for the audience that we serve. And they want to see their faith and their values put up there on the screen so they say, hey, you know what, that's like me. I can relate to this in this moment.

one of the big ahas is that every miracle meets a human need. That when Jesus did something for somebody, or a miracle happened through Paul or Peter, it was because they had a need. And therefore, a need is an invitation.

0: In the still of the night, when a lonely voice cries out, God hears it. 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We offer an encouraging word and music, and Jesus uses it to change another life.
1: I just came back from college, and I didn't even know Christian radio stations existed. So when I first started listening to KSGN, I was trying to get going in my life at that time, and it was hard, especially when you're around others that don't have that same mindset as you. But the music and just having that encouragement from the encouraging thoughts, knowing that I have somewhere to go to and something to listen to throughout my journey is just, it's nice. To anyone who trusts in Jesus' name, watch your world become forever changed. I gained a lot of confidence growing in God's word and listening to my music. And now, I had a good job. I moved up in my career. And, I found my husband. So God has just been doing amazing stuff. I believe you're only getting started. Me and my husband were talking, which is, how about we use the money that God has put us in charge of to help spread love and truth to others, and how much he loves us, and being able to give that to other people.
2: Yeah, that's another miracle change because of financial support for this ministry. Someone opened the door for Jesus to change that life through KSGN. And we just wanted to say thank you.

0: 89.7 KSGN. It's Keep the Faith. Good morning. I'm Julie Norwood, and welcome to your weekend. Well, without much notice, going through challenging times in life or even seasons of letting your guard down can invite an environment that allows old habits and struggles to resurface. It happens to the best of us. Even Max Lucado, America's pastor and the author of 100 best-selling books, like his latest, Tame Your Thoughts. Max says there is hope, even though we're a work in progress.
1: Before I became a Christian, I was a heavy drinker. And after I became a Christian, I quit drinking. About 15 years into my faith walk, I started drinking again and overdid it. I had to confess that to my elders and ask them to pray for me.

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And that's what's given me strength all my life.

So here I am, a guy that's writing a book on miracles, and right away stating, I can't do one, and I really can't, because I'll never be more than a man. And men don't have supernatural power. We have natural power, and that's it. So therefore, how can a miracle occur? It is through somebody else's power that a miracle happens. That's the only way it can happen, is if God shows up

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1: Yeah, it's an encouraging thought that you can build your life on. This is one of our favorites, Jeremiah 29:11. It says, "For I know the plans I have for you, declares the Lord, plans to prosper you and not to harm you, and to give you hope in the future."

0: This is Keep the Faith on 89.7 KSGN. Welcome to your weekend. My name is Julie Norwood. Glad we're together. Well, just hearing these three little words, I love you, can change your whole day. Sometimes you can want to hear them so badly that you wind up working really hard to earn those three words. Alicia Morgan spent 20 years as the CEO of MOPS International, now called MomCo, helping mothers of preschoolers. She's written a lot of books, over 25. She's a busy woman, and she's realized that she doesn't need to work so hard to be loved.
1: My parents were divorced when I was five. My mom struggled with alcohol. I was the hero in the adult child of an alcoholic system in our family, and so I took charge of everything. And when my mom was dying of cancer, each of the three children flew to her bedside. My younger brother arrived there first, and he told me that she said, "Gosh, I just love you so much, and thanks for being here," and it was just precious. When I got there, I remember sitting on her bed and talking to her and hugging her and telling my mom I loved her, and a few hours later, my older sister came. And they had been a bit estranged, and it's like my mom was waiting for her. And when my sister arrived and sat on the bed, my mom said, "Oh, I love you so much." And I watched that reconciliation. It was 20 years later, at least. I was on a bike ride, and it hit me. Why did my mom tell my brother that she loved him and my sister that she loved her? But I told my mom that I loved her. She didn't tell me. It's like God said, "Alisa, she didn't tell you she loved you because you wouldn't let her." And I thought, that's right. I had kept my defended role so clear because I couldn't risk being vulnerable to her. And I thought, oh my gosh, how do I do this with other people? How do I do this with my husband, not let him love me? With my kids, not let them love me? With my friends, not let them love me? With God, how do I not let God love me? And because I don't, I'm stuck in this box of being ugly and not beautiful. But when I let him love me, I take those words he said over Jesus, "This is my daughter, with her I am well pleased."

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I tell people all the time, if I've had any impact as a lawyer, if I've done anything, it's because I got close enough to hear them singing about higher ground. And that's what I think faith can do for you. It can actually lead you into places you don't expect to go. But when you get there, you find something powerful, something energizing, something restorative. For me, it's been a great privilege.

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1: 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Well, if you've ever felt like giving up on a dream, it means you've decided to give in to the reality of what you see for what could be. If that resonates with you, our friend Dan Wilt has a story for you.
2: My oldest daughter was beginning to look for her first car. Now, we are a researching family. We look high and low, from auto magazines all the way to sketchy websites, to find that diamond in the rough that we call a used car. Hearing about a car that was on sale that might fit the bill, my wife and my daughter stopped by to see it. Well, it looked in pretty good shape on the outside, and my daughter was initially enthusiastic. But as soon as they got under the hood and got the details on the unseen parts of the car, her smile turned into a frown. It was going to cost a lot of money and a lot of tender, loving care to get that car up to speed. Eventually, you'll be surprised, she decided to take the plunge. Well, sometimes I find that dreams can be like that. And we start to realize that getting this dream on the road is going to take more than polish, more than willpower. Well, many of us give up at that point. We're afraid we're about to make a big mistake. But others of us count the cost, and we decide to move forward, but with our eyes wide open. Dreams, it seems, take work. Who knows? You could find out, with a little faith and a lot of perseverance, that old junker of a dream you have might prove to be one sweet ride.

0: Nevertheless, I will do what you say, Lord. I mean, we have to have that nevertheless moment. You know, what's your nevertheless? I'm going to go do it my way, or I'm going to do it the Lord's way. And my way, the Lord's way, might be a whole unknown way. It might be completely different to you.
1: But what I love is that God will always ask you to be out of your comfort zone, because that's where

0: If you've ever been on a missions trip, even though you thought you were going to give, you received more than you gave. It can shake you up, that's for sure. It's a God-sized thing. In the same way, He uses the ministry of KSGN to transform you and your family and others too.
1: My mother-in-law was ill for many years with ALS, and it's a difficult thing to watch someone suffer. So I was feeling very discouraged, and I was in my kitchen praying for her and for our family, and just out of the blue, KSGN clicked on with a clock radio speaker alarm. I didn't even know it was in the room. And suddenly the song, There Will Be a Day, came on. There

0: It just gave me that assurance that God knows. He sees the suffering, and he walks with us. That moment solidified to me that KSGN is a definite source of ministry for me and for my family.
1: Yes, that was a first-hand account of a life encouraged and changed. 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

0: starting our day together this weekend on Keep the Faith 89.7 KSGN. My name is Julie Norwood. Well, it can be easy to think that the actions you do today have absolutely no impact beyond the present. But Erwin McManus, the pastor of Mosaic here in LA, has written several books, including The Genius of Jesus. As a child, his grandfather taught him an important lesson about making the right choice.
1: I was born in a small country called El Salvador. And if you know anything about San Salvador, it's one of the most violent cities in the world. So needless to say, when I was growing up, we were spending a lot of time inside. I was raised by my grandparents, and they were not super active, so my grandfather taught me chess. That was our sport. That was our physical activity. Every single day from the age of three, we played chess. But my grandfather has always been incredibly competitive. And so he would checkmate me in five moves, in six moves, in seven moves, and I would cry. Well, I was five. And I would beg my grandfather to let me have a move. And my grandfather would always look at me and say, you can have a move when you earn it. And I spent my life not focused on winning a match, but having one more move, surviving one more move, getting to move one more piece. You cannot know the exhilaration of earning one more move. What my grandfather taught me was that every choice I make has an effect on my future, that the choices I make today create the future I will live tomorrow. Then it makes sense why Jesus, instead of imposing himself on us, calls us to choose. God created us with this incredible capacity to make a decision, to choose him, and to choose life.

When I was a teenager, my mother would say, "Son, for a good boy, you get into a lot of trouble." Isn't that wonderful? There's a leadership principle there. That is, in solving any problem, get rid of the guilt and blame. Separate the person from the problem so everybody can come together in problem-solving partnership.

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1: Hi. I'm Mickey Timey, lead pastor at the La Salle University Church in Riverside, with you on 89.7 KSGN to share this encouraging thought. Mark chapter 1 verse 35 says, "Very early in the morning, while it was still dark, Jesus got up, left the house, and went off to a solitary place where he prayed." Take time for solitude, for prayer, and for self-care. That's not selfish. That's the gospel.

0: 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Let's talk about fear for a moment. Fear can be intimidating, and fear has the potential to stop your dreams dead in their tracks. But you can overcome fear. Christian singer and recording artist Tasha Layton shares a fear of hers that she's struggled with for many years.
1: Fear of rejection. I grew up, you know, without a lot of money and was teased and bullied in school. And some things really took root in me as a child of not being good enough, not being worth getting to know, all those things. And I created a false personhood or a facade around myself who I knew wouldn't be rejected. But the only issue was that wasn't the real me. And in an effort to, you know, keep out pain and hurt and suffering, I also kept out joy. And I needed to get vulnerable, and I needed to figure out, okay, what was the lie I believed as a child? That I'm not good enough, that I'm not worth getting to know. And God, take me back to that memory of where it started. Where were you in the room? What do you want to say to me now? How do you feel about what I was thinking and feeling? And, you know, sometimes it's really hard to even go there because we like to stuff our emotions, don't we? Like, and some personalities more than others, and I think I'm one of those where I'll just stuff it and compartmentalize. I can compartmentalize like a man and just keep rolling, keep trucking, and just get the job done. And that wasn't doing anything for the state of my soul.

0: 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Constant encouragement.
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1: Listen, you know the old adage, if mama ain't happy, ain't nobody happy. That really stems from this environment that happens when somebody brings in a toxic attitude. And what better place to go to than where you spend 40 to 50 hours a week and infect it with joy as somebody feels appreciated, valued, and they feel as though they have a fun environment to walk into? You will find better employees and more productivity anywhere.

0: Good morning, 89.7 KSGN family. So glad we're together. I'm Julie Norwood, and this is Keep the Faith. Well, let's face it, sometimes it's easier to make excuses and pass the buck than it is to actually fix something. But Carl Turner Jr. says the easier way is not necessarily the better way. Carl has written a book called My Father's Business, which shares the leadership and life principles he learned during his career at Dollar General, where he was eventually the CEO, following the footsteps of his dad and grandfather.
1: When I was a teenager, my mother would say, "Son, for a good boy, you get into a lot of trouble." Isn't that wonderful? There's a leadership principle there. That is, in solving any problem, get rid of the guilt and blame. Separate the person from the problem so everybody can come together in problem-solving partnership. So, when I came into the company, my dad, who was old school retailing, when something would go wrong, he'd say, "Who did that?" And I said, "Daddy, I'm not going to tell you." He said, "Do you know who did it?" "Yes, sir." "Well, who did it?" "I'm not going to tell you." And Daddy, we're going to stop asking that question. From now on at Dollar General, instead of saying, "Who did that?" we're going to say, "What happened? And who needs to come together to fix this problem?" Because Daddy, anytime there's a problem, there's never any one person who did it. I wish our society today understood the need to get beyond labels, to get beyond guilt and blame, to come together. That is leadership.

0: need is to be honest.
1: Be authentic, because authenticity outweighs everything else in this world right now. It is the currency that we cannot get enough of. Everybody wants it, and when we have it, we know it. And the world intrinsically needs who you are and not anybody else.

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1: My wife was actually going to a church with my son, the one that she went to as a girl, and I was going to a different church. So we weren't even going to the same church. 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You always hear people giving their testimony on KSGN, as well as the music. And I think it brought the family closer together. I remember I'd help my daughter get the grandkids out, and she would have the station on in her car. My brother-in-law, my sister-in-law, they would have it on in their cars too. Even my mom and my brother. So it did bring that unity.

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0: 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Good morning. It's Keep the Faith. My name is Julie Norwood. 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Christian artist Ann Wilson sings songs about her faith that were built with Sunday sermons.
1: I remember

I remember when I became a Christian in seventh grade that I remember thinking to myself, like, all of these things started to click in my head, and I was like, I remember hearing that sermon and this church service and that Sunday, and everything kind of clicked, and I'm like, that's what God was doing. He was using those to plant seeds within my heart and within my life.

A lot of people are risk averse, right? Like they don't want to do that because they don't want to fail. I literally have, it's in my backpack upstairs, what I call a fail journal. And I try to write three things in it a week that I failed at.

If I have realized if I'm not risking and failing, I'm not going to hit that next piece where the rescue can be even bigger. So if like, if there's not risk in your life, there's probably not a lot of rescue happening in your life. So I think the more risk, the more discomfort we bring in on purpose, the more we're going to be like, oh my gosh, holy cow. Like, look at all of this freedom that's happening around me. But if you're not seeing a lot of freedom happening around you or a lot of rescue happening around you, it's probably because there's not a lot of risk involved. And it's probably because you're really comfortable.

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please. And here's the part that messes with me. Jesus didn't do anything yet. He just got baptized. And what I find the most ironic about the God that we serve is you don't have to prove a thing. 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

0: 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I'm Julie Norwood. Well, in a rapidly changing world, you might have new things to explore. Annie F. Downs is trying to take more and more leaps of faith into those new territories each day. And in her book, That Sounds Fun, she shares about the joys of being an amateur when you're trying new things, because even when you're learning, it can help you grow.
1: I think one of the things that's gone sideways to me in my life and in a lot of my friends' lives is we're kind of expected to be a professional about everything. How we look, because you can look on YouTube and see how to do every kind of makeup in the book, or see how to exercise, tons of videos on that. And I just think we've lost some of the innocence and some of the fun of just having conversations even when you don't know everything. We've got to have things in our lives that we choose to be an amateur at, because you know what's real, real true? Is that we're never going to be professional at our faith. We're never going to know everything. God says His ways are not our ways and His thoughts are not our thoughts. We will never all the way understand. And so we've got to let each other be amateurs in our faith, no matter how long you've been on this journey with God. I really want to try a new hobby. I want to try cooking something new. I want to have a conversation I've never had before. Let's go back to being okay with not knowing everything. I feel like we lost that somewhere. And there's real joy in being new at something if you will let yourself.

You can't do it all by yourself. I am fond of saying, because it's true, nothing worth doing can ever be accomplished by someone acting alone. Nothing. We all need help.

0: Well, good day to you on this beautiful weekend across the Inland Empire. I'm Julie Norwood. Thank you for being here, 89.7 KSGN, and this is Keep the Faith. Well, there are people all around who appear to be perfect, or at least have most of their life already figured out. In his book, Blessed Are the Misfits, our very own Brant Hansen shares how many of us struggle to find true relationships and community.
1: I think we've got a certain idea of what church is supposed to be, and it's not necessarily scriptural. It's not bad, but it's not good either necessarily, and that is church is a stage, and it's lights, and there's this band, and so what it does is attracts people that like that. But there's a whole lot of us that don't like crowds. We're looking for relationship, and especially misfits are dying to be known, dying for people to know us and still love us. And it's hard to be known in a dark theater setting with lights on stage, unless you're really good at guitar or you're good at speaking and you're just somebody who's polished with those skills. But for the rest of us, we're out there going, that's neat, but I don't know where I fit into this. I feel like churches miss out on a lot of good stuff because, well, we all have different gifts, and God even gave misfits gifts. And if we don't welcome people who don't necessarily fit in easily to our idea of how the church is supposed to look, we're missing out on all these other gifts that people have given, and we're all part of the body, and the body suffers when we don't have those gifts.

life is easy when you love people. I really don't like it when people go, man, if it weren't for the people, my job would be so great. Or, you know, if it weren't for the people, the church would be so awesome. And it's like, no. The greatest part of life is people. I always think God's favorite thing in the world is people. And when you fall in love with God, He naturally causes you to

0: You know, the ministry of KSGN provides comfort to the hurting, company to the lonely, and encouragement to people who need hope. There are neighbors that want to financially support that for you because they see lives like this one change.
1: Yeah, I went through a couple years of heavy addiction. And when you're in an addiction, you know, you have a sense of hopelessness, that there is no hope. And, you know, sometimes you do feel alone. And that's where the station comes in, is that you have another source of communication with God. You know, there's a song by Torrin Wells that's called Known. And that song just really, especially over the last 6 months to a year, just really kept me, you know, dialed in with Jesus and knowing that His pursuit of me is just nonstop.
2: I'm fully known and loved by you.
1: I'm very happy to say and very thankful to say that I've received victory in that. The recovery of my addiction and this station is such a part of that. You know, and when I heard another listener sharing their testimony the other day and was going through something similar to me, you know, that's when it just finally clicked in that I need to get behind this ministry and support it.
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0: Good morning. It's 89.7 KSGN. So glad we're spending time together. I'm Julie Norwood, and this is Keep the Faith. Hindsight seems like it's always 20/20 vision, right? Well, while we're going through, we don't always see things clearly. That was Sophia Rush. She had quite a journey growing up, filled with moments when she felt bitter and resentful toward God. Now looking back with new understanding, she's thankful.
1: When I was 13, my mom ended up sending some of my brothers and sisters and I to a children's home, a Christian children's home, because my mom couldn't take care of us. She was working so much and she just kind of felt like she needed someone who could be there for us. So I was there from 13 all the way until I went to college, and being there definitely wasn't easy. I had my seasons where I just felt like, I don't understand why. Like, I just remember praying to God, like, why am I here, God? Like, why am I in this place that is foreign to me? And I don't know anybody. It wasn't making sense to me, like, why God would abandon me. I already had abandonment issues to begin with, but, like, I felt so alone.

Like, I don't want to be scared by a roller coaster, but I definitely want to be scared in the area of wondering whether I trust God enough. Like, I like to be put in that place where I have to say, is the Holy Spirit real? Does the Holy Spirit really exist? Are the promises of the Scripture real? And have I really been made in the image of God? I mean, is a human being really the single most extraordinary accomplishment of God? I lean into that stuff and push on it to see if it's real. And the more real I find it, the stronger my faith gets.

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1: Just when life seems heavy, here's an encouraging thought from J.R.R. Tolkien. I have found that it is the small, everyday deed of ordinary folks that keep the darkness at bay. Small acts of kindness and love.

0: Keep the Faith on 89.7 KSGN, and welcome to your weekend in October. I'm Julie Norwood. Someone once said, being still won't stop the world from chaos, but it will stop the chaos from ruling your world. Dr. John Parker and his wife, Leslyn, have served as life coaches and chaplains for multiple pro sports teams and have helped over 200,000 couples strengthen their marriages. Things just make a little more sense when you stop and be still.
1: To get clarity around what you're doing in relationships and in business and in your life and that which matters most, you need stillness. It's like, you know, I live in the Maryland area and near the Chesapeake Bay. You get a clear cup and you just take a scoop of water from the bay. And what will happen as it sits still? There's a lot of particles in there, but stillness over time, those particles go to the bottom and clarity is at the top. And so to have real strategy, you want to be deliberate about having time of stillness, asking questions such as, what matters here? What's most important? Where must I win? Where must we win? What are we grateful for today? You know, those are the kinds of stillness-centered questions that can help us with clarity in the way to strategy.

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There's so few things in life that you can't turn around from. And so you move forward in faith, and if in the process through praying and through, you know, talking with your friends and family and spouse, and you decide, you know what, I thought this was a good way forward, but it's not, I'm going to turn around, then grace is sufficient for that. But if you don't ever try, you'll never know.

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0: starting our weekend together on Keep the Faith 89.7 KSGN, and I'm Julie Norwood. When you're stuck or frustrated, sometimes it's easy to start complaining, but maybe there's a way to turn it around. Carla Kraft is a former ER nurse who now coaches businesswomen. She offers encouragement on her Crafted Entrepreneur podcast and in her book called What Do You Really Want?
1: I went to a restaurant last night and I ordered salmon. And I always make sure when I order salmon, I say, I want it well done. I don't like any of that rare stuff, okay? So if it comes down to my table and I cut into it and it's rare, I'm gonna say, hey, you know, I ordered this well done. Is there any way you could take it back and just warm it up a little bit more? I'm really weird about, you know, rare fish. And nobody's gonna get mad. They're gonna take it and they're gonna warm it up, right? But I'm willing to do something about it. And it's the same with our life. We look at our health, we look at our wealth, our career. We go, what's not working for us? Okay, I looked at my career as a nurse and I said, I don't like leaving my kids. So that is not working for me in my life. I've got to start doing something different to get different results. And I was willing to do whatever it took. That's the power in a complaint, is you go, okay, this isn't working for me. I'm absolutely willing to do something about it. And God made us such resourceful human beings that he gave us so much power inside of us because of his Holy Spirit that we can, you know, take authority over our lives and say, okay, I'm going to make a new choice today. And I don't have it all figured out, but I just have, you know, faith the size of a mustard seed. I have enough belief that maybe it will work out, and I'm just going to go for it.

You know what? Sometimes in life, the thanks is hard to come by. And, you know, whatever our life circumstances, you know, we don't feel thankful. We feel frustrated. We feel discouraged and we're tired of it. But I've learned sort of a discipline in my own life is if I'll just speak some praise, oftentimes my heart will catch up to it, you know, and I'll find myself with genuine gratitude by the end of it.

0: You know that little one who spontaneously gave away his lunch of a little loaf of bread and some fish? Well, Jesus multiplied that to feed thousands, and the little one was blessed by more than he gave. Just like that, when you give to the ministry of KSGN, thousands experience hope.
1: My husband and I have been struggling with infertility issues for about 3 years, and that's been really hard. The things that really get me sometimes is when you see kids who are struggling in a certain home that aren't necessarily being loved the way that they should be loved. And it's hard to want something so much in your life and not have it.
2: I know you're good, but this don't feel good right now.
1: The song "Thy Will" really speaks to me because sometimes I am brokenhearted about it, but I have to remember that it's all a part of the journey. It's all a part of what God has planned. And even if God's not doing exactly what I want in that moment, that I have to put my hope and all of my trust and my faith in Him, because He knows what's going to be best. In His time, things will happen.
2: Sometimes I gotta stop, remember that you're God, and I am not.
1: Sometimes I can get in that mindset of negativity, and if you don't have something like this station where you could just get lost in those moments with God, my day would just be lost. Like, it's kind of a reality check for me. Like, this is what life is about. It's not about whatever bad things happen. It's about serving the Lord and doing the things that you do for His glory.

0: the station is definitely worth supporting because it is important that we have those positive messages for not only the adults in the community, but also the kids in the community. I volunteer with the youth ministry programs at our church, and just to talk to them and to know that that song speaks to them because they know that God's with them even in the storm. To know that that's something that they're holding on to is amazing.
1: That was a firsthand testimony of another life given hope, another life changed because of a neighbor's financial support for the ministry of KSGN. Someone opened the door for Jesus to change that life through KSGN. Just saying, you're making a difference.

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We're with you to lift your spirit, one encouraging song after another. Just like this one.

0: For Jenny and Levi Lusco, they live with some of them every day after losing their daughter, Lena, over 10 years ago. In her book, The Fight to Flourish, Jenny opens up about the feelings they've wrestled with and how they've been able to move forward.
1: I don't think I was ever mad at God. I was just mad at the situation. And I hated that Lena wasn't here, and I hated the thought that she wasn't going to grow up with us, that we were going to miss out on all the stages of life, and that our kids were going to miss out on her. Like, I hated that, and I still do. Honestly, I still hate that she's gone. The thing that was so crazy in the initial days was realizing that our worst day was Lena's best day. The day that launched us into grief, she got to see Jesus face to face. But I think one of the things that was helpful for us, for Levi and I, was remembering that God was the one, the only one that could comfort and heal. There really wasn't a running away from him as much as I picture, like, boxers who, you know, when they hug, like, they're fighting, but then they're hugging, but they're not hugging to, like, hug. They're hugging because they don't have the strength in them to, like, do any more punches or anything. Like, I just don't have the strength, but I'm just holding on for dear life.

And I'm learning to love the quiet. 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And to be alone is not so bad. And I am learning after 31-year marriage, I like me. 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
1: 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How can you be a light that draws people towards worshiping their Creator? Matthew 5:16, Jesus said, "Let your light shine before others that they may see your good deeds and glorify your Father in heaven." 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
1: So many people don't know that in their addictions or whatever happens to be going on, alcohol, whatever else it may be, that there could be a spiritual component that wants you to stay there.
2: So many powerful testimonies of people who struggle with suicidal thoughts or drug addiction or came from a different type of religious background, and they found hope through Jesus. We believe that a great move of God has begun, and it's going to get stronger as the days, weeks, and months progress. Now is the time. Revival is in our midst.
1: Last year, Baptized America, from coast to coast, baptized nearly 28,000 people, and that's just that group. If you feel called by God to be baptized, there has never been a better time than now. And if not now, then when? Don't let the most important decision you could ever make pass you by.

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1: They called in for a pizza. It got delivered. Yeah, the Ring camera caught the whole thing, but I'll just tell you about it. No sooner did they take the pizza and then the guy was about ready to leave the porch, the toddler rushed out there to give him a hug. And the pizza delivery guy is like, okay, I'll give a hug. No kisses, though. And then he left. And mom thought it was such a cool thing that this guy would take the time to hug a toddler that she went online, figured out who this guy was. They made contact. And then she got a backstory. Apparently, this pizza driver, his name is Ryan, that hug meant so much more than they knew because he had just lost a daughter. Jesus says that we're supposed to become as children, and here you and I are. We've got so many layers to protect ourselves and our families that if we got some kind of a spiritual insight, would we even recognize it? Because it has to go through so much. I don't know. A lot of times children just have it going on, huh?
2: I'm Joshua Kapczynski, the lead pastor at Granite Creek Community Church in Claremont, the city of trees and PhDs, where we envision families and culture transformed by heaven. And it is a vision that we share with our ministry partners here at 89.7 KSGN.

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1: Yeah, his name is Nathan Boxtaller. He's about 6 years old. Hang on.
2: A lot of people around here know me as a pretty friendly and outgoing kid. Some may even say I'm a little too chatty and have this thing called ADHD. If you don't know what that stands for, it's attention deficit hyper. Oh, hey, man! That's a rad cert. Now, folks, I might be only six, but I think I know a thing or two about girls. An important thing to know about girls is that they say one thing, but always mean another. My mom, for instance, she always tells me to call her mom, and I come find out that's not even her real name.
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4: 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'Cause love's got-

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1: Even though this man's height, he doesn't even come up to my waist, and yet he is a giant of faith. His name is Nick Vujicic. Maybe you're familiar with him. No arms, no legs, and he's encouraging an audience.
2: Can God give me arms and legs? Will he? I don't know. Am I praying for it? Yeah. It'd be cool. It'd be cool to skip, get on a bike with you and smash into a pole and break a leg. But could God still use me to be a miracle if I don't even get a miracle? Why? Because of the miracle that happened in my soul, in my heart, and my mind. You see a limbless man's smile resonating the joy and purpose that some of you haven't found yet.
1: That we can watch and listen to a man like Nick and understand that he has unstoppable joy. It's just infectious.
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1: Every day I go on a Jesus safari looking for things that would encourage you. And I came across this guy and I thought it was really interesting. Here, let me hold him up to the microphone.
2: Remember, whenever God wants to make a man powerful, he always breaks him into pieces first. It's a process with God. And when you start walking with God, people will stop walking with you. Not because they don't like you, but because you're about to sacrifice things they are not willing to sacrifice.
1: I've never known a 13-year-old before with a voice like that. Yeah, he's talking about everything that separates you from God, because the Holy Spirit's role in our lives is to conform us to the image of Christ.

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1: Hey, I'm Kurt Wallace with this encouraging thought from the Bible. It's about faith. It says, now faith is the confidence of what we hope for will actually happen. It gives us assurance about things we cannot see.

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1: Each of us, we're in possession of something that is far more powerful than anybody gives it credit, especially on an individual basis as you're thinking about yourself. 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
2: There is nothing as powerful as a changed mind. 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There is nothing as powerful as a changed mind.
1: Biblically, think of what a changed mind is. 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Nothing is more powerful than a changed mind.

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1: These are all Kendrick Brother movies. War Room, The Forge, Courageous, Facing the Giants. Those were some of my favorites. And maybe you feel like some of those movies are a little preachy. Got one of the brothers here. What do you say?
2: We've been asked often why our movies may be preachy. Some people think overly preachy, which is interesting because I did not set out to make preachy movies. I wanted them to be artistic. I wanted them to be cool. And the Lord kept guiding us to, you make movies not for entertainment first, but for ministry first. And as we made each of our films, we watched God do exceedingly abundantly more than we could ever ask or imagine. Our motive is to edify the church first, knowing that a secular audience will often come over and watch the films, and we have fruit from that as well. But I would say intentionally, we go after trying to edify the church and the body of Christ first. Now, that is for our case. I do not represent all filmmakers, so we do need filmmakers identifying different audiences. In our case, it is the church first. And we're okay with that. You know, if the Lord's blessing and doing more than we could ever ask or imagine, I can't ask for a better response. So that's what we focus on.
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1: Things that you thought you needed, and how did it turn out, Pete?
2: Well, I'm a tool junkie, and I had to have a tire machine. I bought this high-dollar tire machine. I think I've used it twice in the last 2 years that I've had it.
1: Yeah, but just having that quiet confidence that you have it anytime you or the neighbors need it makes that sound.
2: Oh, yeah, it sounds really cool in the garage.
3: You know, many are living a life of quiet agony. Sometimes relational, health, maybe financial. Hope and a friendly voice that's always there. That's the ministry of KSGN. Jesus reaches through that and provides hope that can change everything.
4: When I was 7 years old, I had surgery in my left ear. And because of the nature of that surgery, a traditional hearing aid just won't work for me. And so for most of my life, I'd coped with a titanium screw and the hearing aid fastens onto that thing. Although most of the time I deal pretty well with, you know, personal vanity, I was having one of those days, and on this specific incident, I'd stopped at a traffic light and there was a group of adults and they started laughing and pointing at the side of my head, and it was all of the worst thoughts about myself confirmed. But the first thing I did was turn on the radio, and right at that moment, Flawless came on, right at the chorus, and it says, no matter the hurts,
5: no matter the hurts,
4: how deep the wound is, no matter the pain, still the truth is the cross has made you flawless. And it was just exactly what I needed to hear. Because the truth about the cross is, because of Jesus and because of what he's done, disability doesn't define us.
1: Mm-hmm. That was the sound of new hope in someone because of the spiritual crumbs they received that fell off of someone else's table. That's what happens when you financially support KSGN with any size monthly gift. 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

0: one time. That's how the door gets open, baby. Number three, who you listening to? Everybody talking ain't sent by God. Some of y'all being spiritually influenced by people who don't even pray. Number four, your thoughts. Not every thought is yours. Some of that negativity, that's planted. And you just letting it sit there rent free. Number five, delayed obedience. You said, I'll do it later. God said, do it now. Guess who you listening to? Number six, your identity. If he can confuse who you are, he can control how you live. You are not what you've been through. Number seven, isolation. He loves when you pull away. No accountability, no correction, no growth, just vibes and bad decisions. Number eight, being easily offended. Every little thing got you hurt? Congratulations, you're distracted and ineffective. Number nine, your authority. You got power in Jesus' name, but you act like a victim. The enemy hopes you never realize who you are. And number 10, consistency over feelings. You only show up for God when you feel it. Oh, he loves that. Because discipline breaks chains. Your emotions do not. The enemy ain't creative. He just hoping you stay unaware. But not today. Not on my watch. Now go pray and stop playing.
1: Yes, ma'am. Grandma said it.
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1: She has a hard job, so they took a well-deserved Caribbean vacation. They were on their way back. Emily, she's a nurse. Her boyfriend used to be a nurse. The flight attendant went on the mic and said, "Is there anybody with medical experience on the plane?" Emily shared that on her way up to the passenger, she was trying to do the pregame with her boyfriend. "Hey, if we have to do compressions, I need you to do the compressions and I'll take care of everything else." What happened next, Emily? What'd you see?
2: I see him slumped over in the seat. His face is completely purple. It was quite alarming, obviously, seeing his face look that way. I would say like 7 minutes before we landed is when we got him back to life.
1: Whoa, they whisked the guy off the plane. He went to ER, and a week later, what'd the text from his wife say?
2: "We're still not completely sure what happened. He didn't have a heart attack, but obviously his heart stopped. I cannot possibly thank you enough for saving his life."
1: What a vacation. And you jumped back into work before you even got back to work.
2: We were amped. Yeah, because it's so awesome. Like, yeah, that feeling. And then afterwards, you're like, oh, we did this. Like, we saved somebody's life.
1: Isn't that awesome?

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1: 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Matthew 5:14 says, "You are the light of the world. A city on a hill cannot be hidden." 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
1: It just seems to me the Holy Spirit is probably the most ignored part of the Holy Trinity. Kind of hard to understand. Got a friend here, and you said this is a missionary story?
2: Sandy and Bernice were given an assignment to be missionaries in Israel. They were given a home in which to live near Jerusalem. They noticed, after they'd been there a while, that a dove had come to live in the eave of the roof of their house. But they noticed something, that every time they would slam a door, the dove would fly away. Every time they would get into an argument with each other and start shouting, the dove would fly away. And one day Sandy said to Bernice, "How do you feel about the dove?" "Oh," she said, "it's like a seal of God. Just wonderful to have a dove living here. Have you noticed every time we slam a door, the dove flies away? Every time we get into an argument with each other, the dove flies away." And she said, "Yes, and I'm so afraid he'll fly away and not come back." It changed their lives. Either the dove adjusts to us, or we adjust to the dove. Now, that's just an animal. Listen, the Holy Spirit is 100 times more sensitive than that, and he won't bend the rules for any of us. Find out what grieves the Spirit, and don't do that.
1: Super insightful. But if you think you can, of your own power, make sure you don't grieve the Holy Spirit, you have to pray that he helps you to do it, because you can't on your own.
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1: This is so surprising that it's been hiding right there in nature all along. You're going to be surprised. Scientists have discovered that honeybee venom can wipe out 100% of aggressive breast cancer cells in under 60 minutes. And the healthy cells around them, they're not going to be touched at all. This breakthrough came from Dr. Sierra Duffy and her team at the Harry Perkins Institute. This is in Western Australia. They tested venom drawn from 312 honeybees, and what they were targeting was two of the most deadly, stubborn forms of the disease. And the weapon? Molitin, the same tiny peptide that makes a bee sting burn. Because this is such good news and cutting edge, we want to keep our eye on it. It was published in the peer-reviewed journal Precision Oncology, and the findings are still early stage. Human trials haven't happened yet, but this is amazing.
2: You've noticed that some people have had their wounds for so long that it now defines them, and they've forgotten who they are. The ministry of KSGN encourages with a friendly voice and Jesus' music. And the Lord uses that to move a heart like this one.
3: When I first started listening was for ministry. And so that's kind of where I was at, was trying to figure out, hey God, what does my ministry look like? You know, what are you calling us to do? And I've gotten involved in different ministries, you know, like prison ministry.
4: Remember

Most of our volunteer with the kids that are locked up. And, you know, there's been struggles. There's been times where I felt like I wasn't making a difference. And so there's times where I'm driving out there to the jail and just wondering, like, what am I even doing here? And it just seems like, you know, either a song would come on or, you know, they might share some scripture. And that has been a tremendous help to me. And, you know, I kind of see that as, you know, God saying, you know, just keep going.

0: I believe it's so important to keep the radio station going and to support them, because I've seen the way that they love people. I've seen the way that they tangibly share God's love. You know, that's something that I need. You know, and I think God sees that. He kind of provided that door. And just really, you know, use them to kind of keep giving me a direction on how I need to be pursuing the ministry that He called me to.
1: Yeah. 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
1: Hey, you're just in time. In case you missed it, Michael Jr.
2: So now, I get some celebrities, some that you would know, who I get to be around, who ask me questions about God. And I remember one in particular whose name I won't say, who you would know. He said, explain God to me. That's what he said. He wanted me to explain God to him. I can't just explain God. If I could completely explain God, he wouldn't be God. It would be me. And I can't grow hair right here. By the way, remember that dude in Texas that said he was Jesus a long time ago? Dude said he was Jesus. He had followers. This was before Twitter. Dude had followers and everything. I looked up a picture of him recently. He wore glasses. You can't be Jesus and have an optometrist. Like, you can't do both. I just want to throw that out there. I don't know why. It's just, you can't be like, have your sight. I got an appointment. I'm gonna go see my optometrist real quick. Like, what? Anyway.
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1: If you've ever had breathing difficulty or have somebody in your family with asthma, I mean, this story just popped for me. Serena began experiencing breathing problems and it became irregular and shallow and it was difficult to fully fill her lungs. Well, she was attending a church. The pastor described someone experiencing shortness of breath as though her lungs were not fully opening. How could this guy on the stage know what Serena was feeling? That's what her thoughts were. And so she came forward to be prayed for. She said she felt this powerful, distinct experience. She called it the Holy Spirit bringing deliverance. She felt her lungs open and her breath return. And from that moment on, the breathing issues ceased, and she's reporting no further episodes of the shortness of breath, no more nighttime choking, and a complete restoration. And I don't know this for sure, but for me, sometimes God heals because he knows people like Serena will give him the glory. She can't stop talking about it, so much so that I'm telling you about it, shouting it from mountaintops.

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1: And this encouraging thought comes straight out of the Bible. Be anxious for nothing, but in all things, by prayer and supplication, with thanksgiving, let your requests be known to God.

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1: A lot of us have dad wounds that we're trying to work out. Lisa Bevers is deeper than my dad wound. She went to visit her dad. He had alcohol-related dementia, barely recognized anybody, and she had some pretty strong feelings about him and the fact that he wanted nothing to do with her and her boys that she raised up. So in that moment, what did you do?
2: I said, Holy Spirit, what do I say to this man? And I heard, tell him he was a good dad. I thought, that is a lie. You don't lie to people. And God said he was as good as he knew how to be. So I grabbed my father's hands, looked him in the eyes, and I said, Dad, you were a good dad. And that 100% Sicilian man began to shake. He began to weep and cry, and he began to kiss the back of my hands. And my oldest son walked up behind him, put his hands on my father's shoulders, and said, we cancel his debts. He owes us nothing. We forgive him. We pray him out of a kingdom of darkness into a kingdom of light. And my father, who no longer could even form sentences, wept and said, thank you. Thank you. And about that moment, my dad wandered out, walked right past us, had no idea who we were.
1: And dementia, Alzheimer's can move that fast. Your dad passed, and then you talked to his healthcare worker a year later. What'd she say?
2: For the last year of his life, he was an angel. And every time he saw me, he would kiss the back of my hands. One of the most supernatural things you can do is to forgive somebody that you don't think deserves it.

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1: Hey!
2: Hi!
1: Sarah, what did you learn from that first job?
2: Well, I went back to teach at the elementary school that I attended as a child. What I learned most was the teacher's perspective, now that I was on the other side of the coin, what they had to go through and the sacrifices they made to give us such a great education.
1: My mom and my wife, both teachers, and you spent money out of your own pocket to enhance your classroom, didn't you?
2: Absolutely. Pride in the work.
1: Thanks for sacrificing for our kids.
2: Oh, I'm blessed also.
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Is there really such a thing as finding balance in a negative world? 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
1: Perhaps you've seen that picture that Akiana, she was a small girl when she painted a picture of Jesus. And ever since then, people who have had an encounter with him, when others wonder what he looks like, they point to that painting going, that's the Jesus who was with me. Now, this little guy, he is explaining about somebody else about his age who had really thick glasses, who is going to go into surgery for his eyes.
2: And she says, as you can see, my son has eye problems. His family prayed for him not to be scared during the surgery. So when he woke up, his parents asked, so were you scared? And the little boy says, no, Jesus was there holding my hand. And then later they were at home and they were looking through the book. They finally made it to the pictures. When they looked at the picture of Jesus, the little boy says, that's him. That's who held my hand.
1: Because he is faithful. He said he'll never leave you nor forsake you, but you have to belong to him.
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During challenges, you'll find us playing songs that lift your spirits. And in your triumphs, there'll be songs to help you celebrate. 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
1: So many people don't know that in their addictions or whatever happens to be going on, alcohol, whatever else it may be, that there could be a spiritual component that wants you to stay there.
2: So many powerful testimonies of people who struggle with suicidal thoughts or drug addiction or came from different type of religious background, and they found hope through Jesus.
3: We believe that a great move of God has begun, and it's going to get stronger as the days, weeks, and months progress. Now is the time. Revival is in our midst.
1: Last year, Baptized America, from coast to coast, baptized nearly 28,000 people, and that's just that group. 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And if not now, then when? Don't let the most important decision you could ever make pass you by.
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1: Here's an uplifting and encouraging thought from John Wooden. 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I'm positive that a doer makes mistakes.

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1: 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Grandparents, they are such a gift, aren't they? Hi, my friend. My name is Kim Fitz. I can still smell my grandmother wearing that Chanel number 5. Oh, how I miss them dearly. And right now, my mom is watching my baby. So, grandparents, wow, you are just so amazing. This grandpa, he is on babysitting duty so his daughter can also work. And not just that, but then every single day he gets this 8-month baby and he loads her up in the car. And you know how much of a struggle that can be sometimes. So that grandpa can drive to his daughter's workplace so she can spend time with her baby. Well, I'm going to take a guess here. It's also so he can have lunch with his baby girl. Oh, but what a beautiful extra several steps this grandpa does. Grandparents, thank you. We love you.

0: 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Are you a parent who would likely say yes more often or no more often? Hi, my friend. My name is Kim Fitz. Went to a birthday party for my son's friend the other day, and he asked if I could join them in a game of kickball. So I'm the mom that said yes. So if you see me limping about town today, just know I really tried in kickball the other day. It's going to take me a couple of months to recover from that birthday party.
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1: This beautiful story, I know I have to take us back there. I'm sorry, to 2020. My name is Kim Fitz. It was an odd year because that was the year that I was pregnant. We had a lot of challenges too. Well, this mama, she had a whole lot of challenges as her son, he was 2 years old, rushed to the hospital because he was at the bottom of the pool with no pulse. And also, timing-wise, it happened almost exactly 1 year to the date of her husband going to be with Jesus. Well, remember, it was 2020, so they couldn't have any visitors inside of the hospital room. So they had a slew of prayer warriors outside of that hospital. Not only that, but a friend from church, she snuck her way into the ER, and she is just laying hands on this sweet boy, praying over him. He sat up, pulled his cords off, sensors off, and grabbed his mama. He just several months ago was baptized, going underwater and coming back up, but this time very different. Thank you to those prayer warriors who just do not give up.
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3: 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It was honestly something that I really, really needed. I had childhood trauma, you know, just other things that I had dealt with as a young child, and brought it to my adult life. So when I walked out of this meeting and I sat in my car, the first thing I did was, I'm going to look for a Christian station. And the first station I found was KSGN.

from that moment, it has not left my radius. And so it was allowing me to forgive certain people and break certain chains and drop weight that I had been carrying for all these years. And I felt like a new person. And I'm probably the person you're going to see driving down the street with my hands up, singing loudly, worshiping, because that's my worship time. And honestly, KSGN did that.

0: So the reason I feel it's important to support the station and why I started to give is because you never know who's out there just flipping through stations looking for something, you know, driving through, you know, on shuffle looking for a station. For me, it was the first station that came up and I saved it because they gave me something when I needed it the most. So when they say born again, I feel born again. I have that in love feeling for Jesus that I never had before.
1: Yeah, that's another miracle change because of financial support for this ministry. Someone opened the door for Jesus to change that life through KSGM. And we just wanted to say thank you.

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0: 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Sometimes it is one simple question that just gets your brain moving, doesn't it? Hi, my name is Kim Fitz, by the way, and I'm so glad that you are here. It may have been a season. You might be in the midst of it, but we can stop and question, in the midst of any of this persecution, has the enemy prevailed? And we can say loud and proud, no, he hasn't. And so we will press on no matter what, knowing that God's got us and that the enemy will not prevail.
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1: Fear's got me living with the lights out. 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Shame cycles like a deadly medication. I try, but I

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Sometimes, I mean, it just feels like there is a huge Goliath standing right in front of us, and we are looking back at God going, are you sure? Me? David never asked that, right? Are you sure? But when God wanted to make a king out of David, he didn't just hand him over a crown. He put Goliath right in front of him. Our challenges are preparing us for our purpose. So in the midst of those troubles, we rejoice and we sing along with these songs.

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1: Well, hi, I'm Matt Feldkamp, and I'm one of the pastors at Eastside Christian Church, Redlands, and I'm so glad to be with you on 89.7 KSGN to share this encouraging thought. John 3:17 says, "For God did not send his son into the world to condemn the world, but in order that the world might be saved through him." Jesus is not just for everyone, but Jesus also believes that he is here to save us and not condemn us.

89.7 KSGN. We truly never know what that person next to us, maybe at the grocery store, is going through. But one small act of kindness can create these beautiful ripples to help positively impact our world. And this man, he went into the hardware store just with a fantastic, happy spirit. And he was just playing around with the employee, making jokes and cutting up. And the employee, he just busts out laughing. And they start laughing together and he pauses and he says, "You know, I lost my wife just recently." He said, "You got to try hard to make me laugh. And it's the first time I've laughed since she has gone to be with Jesus. So thank you again. Please come back and visit." And the man said, "Oh, I most certainly will." So just waiting on those extra videos of him going back and visiting and them laughing together and being buds. That, my friend, is your beautiful ripple story. Who can you make laugh today?

0: 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The right song at the right moment. And these songs, oh, they just speak to us. Hi, my name is Kim Fitz, and we are in the right spot at the right time. The season that we are in is not by accident. That we know God is using this time, whether it is the waiting, the unanswered questions, the stretching. He is preparing us for what is next. We may not see it right now, but one day we will look back and go, oh, I get it now.
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1: I think most of us, if not all of us, could say, no, have definitely felt judged by my past. But we are not going to let our past disqualify us or any kind of complication from it. Jesus holds our future because get this, the woman at the well, she had been married 5 times. Jesus chose to use her. And he is going to use you too. God has a purpose for each and every one of us. And it is so comforting to be reminded of that.
2: If you've ever been on a missions trip, even though you thought you were going to give, you received more than you gave. It can shake you up, that's for sure. It's a God-sized thing. In the same way, he uses the ministry of KSGN to transform you and your family and others too.
3: My now ex-husband was quite abusive. I had to deal with physical abuse, verbal abuse, called me every single name in the book, the most horrible, worst names. I walked out the door and believed all the things he said, that nobody ever would love me the way he did. The next day, I'm in the car, and a song that I listened to, for the first time, I felt like God was talking to me, because the voice of truth, it tells me a different story. And the different story was, I was listening to

0: 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And this is why I wanted to share this, because I wanted to give God the glory, because I choose to listen and believe the voice of truth.
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0: 89.7 KSGN, with you to lift your spirits. We just do it sometimes without even realizing, don't we? The dreaded doom scrolling, where there is a senior software engineer that says, no, no, no, no more. You have to go and touch grass. By the way, my name is Kim Fitz. I'm so glad that you are here. This guy, he developed an app because he said, I was so sick and tired of my reflex in the morning being to reach for my phone and to scroll. It just didn't feel good. So this app, it blocks selected distracting apps until users go outside. You take a picture of grass, which is then verified by Google, and then the apps will be unblocked for a period of time. What a great idea. I mean, I'm sad that we have to be monitored like that, but go out, touch grass, smell fresh air. And it's cool because you can bring us with you and continue to worship.
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You ever just look at your phone and go, I know, I've done that so many times today. It keeps reminding me my storage is full. Any new or pending photos, they're not going to be synced, and they haven't been synced in about 90 days. I know. Okay, we know that we need this encouraging music, and that is why you are right here, right now, and we are so glad that you are.

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1: It was just such a devastating time when my precious child, you know, she had been baptized as a teenager on her own choice. She had followed the Lord for many years and then turned away. But I believe in a restorative God, that He would bring back my daughter. I pray with tenacious audacity. And KSGN has just really supported that and given me hope and support when things were the blackest. And I've seen many, many, many, many miracles on KSGN. And I just am waiting for this miracle.

0: Oftentimes I find myself at home and not being able to relax in the Lord because I'm so concerned about the issues that are going on. And, you know, the Lord will say, stop, wait, turn on the radio. And, oh, gosh, yes. You know, and then the Lord will use those words and those songs that are His messages, His prayers, this hedge of protection with the prayers of KSGN and partners that support it.
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1: 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Scripture says in Colossians 1:16, "For in him all things were created, things in heaven and on earth, visible and invisible, whether thrones or powers or rulers or authorities, all things have been created through him and for him."